When Jesus is your Savior and you love Him with all your heart, He can make even the worst circumstances work together for good. That's why I wrote the song Rejoice in the Lord, to tell how God took something that looked like it was going to be a tragedy and turned it into one of the greatest blessings of my life.

0: 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John 14:6 tells us, Jesus saith unto him, I am the way, the truth, and the life. No man cometh unto the Father, but by me.
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1: Where's Eugene?
2: He ran off to surprise Katrina with a call.
3: She went up to Lake Shore Lodge with Brandon?
4: Katrina said something about an engagement.
5: What am I gonna do?
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3: Stop, Katrina. You're making a big mistake.
6: You honestly believed I would heartlessly discard you for Brandon?
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3: It'll take more than your dubious message to keep me away from the woman I love. Love.
8: 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Please step this way, Mr. Meltzner.
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0: And that was how I spent my time and the board's money at the archaeological mission in the Middle East. Look over the papers, and if you have any questions, well, just let me know.
1: Thanks, Whit.
0: Oh, and let me say that as a member of the board, I think we should stay committed to supporting missions around the world, even expanding our support. And as one who has served on one of those missions, let me thank you, the board, for your generosity. It's an experience I won't ever forget. Michael?
2: Nice job, Dad.
0: Thanks.
1: I appreciate those words, Whit. I know we've been saying it all morning, but I don't think we can overstate our gratitude to you for giving your time and talents to the Middle East Project. A better man couldn't have been found in our time of need, which is probably the ideal lead-in to our next discussion, the future of our missions. Whit, we agree that it's imperative for Universal to financially support missions, not only out of our sense of Christian commitment, but to fulfill our philanthropic goals as well, goals that you helped to establish when you founded this organization. And that's why we think it's vital for us to explore new missions possibilities, and why the board has voted, and save for one opposer, have something else we need to ask you to do, Whit.
0: Something else? Jason said you had something else up your sleeves. What's on your mind?
1: Well, Whit, what we have to say is very serious. It'll need your deepest and most prayerful consideration.
0: Well, that was quite a shock. In a million years, I would never have expected it.
2: Any idea what you want to do?
0: No. Though Mike said there was one person who voted against the idea, and I've been wondering... Wait a minute. Is that Eugene?
2: Good grief. It is.
0: Eugene! What are you doing here?
3: Mr. Whitaker, Jason. What a relief. I tried to check in, but they said I didn't have a room and couldn't get one without your approval.
2: Oh, I knew this would happen when you didn't check in yesterday. You stay put. I'll take care of it.
0: What happened to you, Eugene? You look awful.
3: Oh, I didn't get any sleep. I was up all night trying to prove that I wasn't the head of a local ring of malicious hackers.
0: What? Prove to who?
3: To whom? The Lakeshore Police. They nearly arrested me, Mr. Whitaker. If I didn't have my passport to prove I've been out of the country for the last couple of weeks, they would have.
0: Well, but why did they think you were a hacker in the first place?
3: Well, because in my panic and delirium, I broke into the hotel's computer system to find out Katrina's room number.
0: Oh, Eugene, you didn't.
3: I'm ashamed to admit that I did. It was only thanks to Mr. Shanks's intercession that I was let off with a $100 fine and not jail.
0: But what happened to Katrina? Did you talk to her?
3: Alas, no. Brandon took her to the university for a Christian fellowship meeting or something like that. It sounds like a contrived excuse to get her away from me.
0: Eugene, one of the side effects of jet lag is a profound sense of paranoia.
3: Are you saying I'm paranoid, Mr. Whitaker? I suppose you've talked to other people about this?
0: Eugene.
3: Oh, no. It was a joke. Poor joke. yes, Mr. Whitaker, I am jet lagged and tired, and my perspective is less than balanced, but I have to talk to Katrina. Are you still flying to Odyssey this afternoon?
0: Well, actually,
2: Eugene, you're all taken care of. Here's your room key.
3: Thanks.
2: Oh, and I changed our flights to Odyssey from this afternoon to later tonight.
3: You changed the flights? Why?
2: I'm sorry, I should have asked you first, but I didn't think you'd object to having a few more hours with Katrina. Do you?
3: I'm doubtful she wants a few more hours with me, to be brutally honest, but why are we leaving later?
0: Oh, we have a series of meetings this afternoon with the board, Eugene. They've asked me to do something, and we need to work out a few more details.
3: You've been gone for what seems like years to the Middle East. What more could they ask you to do?
0: Well, they want me to serve as an ambassador to the various missions we support around the world.
3: What precisely does that mean?
0: They want me to go back overseas on a kind of mission tour.
3: But that means you won't be going back to Odyssey. You have to return to Odyssey.
0: I will return to Odyssey, Eugene. We're all going tonight.
3: Then I presume you told the board no?
0: I think your jet lag is causing you to jump to conclusions.
3: What?
0: Slow down and listen. I'm going back to Odyssey to rest and to pray for God's leading about whether I should say yes or no.
3: But you can't leave us again.
0: That's up to God, as all things are. Just like your situation with Katrina. I think you need to stop for a minute and remember that. It's in God's hands.
3: I'll remember. Though I don't dare stop for a minute. I have to find her and resolve this mess.
2: Eugene, I think Dad's right. Why don't you go up to your room and get some sleep?
3: Sleep? Sleep? While Brandon continues to weave his tangled web?
0: Oh, Eugene, calm down. Now think of your Bible.
3: My Bible?
0: In 1 Corinthians 13.
3: The chapter describing love, yes.
0: Now, it doesn't say love is panicked. It's patient and kind and wants what's right for others. Your rushing around doesn't exactly reflect those attributes now, does it?
3: No, sir.
0: Now, get some rest and think about those verses. Please?
3: Yes, Mr. Whitaker. After I talk to Katrina.
0: Oh, Eugene.
4: Yes? Eugene, what a surprise.
3: Mr. Shanks, what are you doing here?
4: Oh, what am I doing at my house? Is that what you're asking?
3: Well, I mean, I thought you and your wife were going to have a second honeymoon at Lake Shore.
4: We were, but somehow the mood got ruined.
3: Oh, yes, I'm sorry. And let me again say how grateful I am for you helping me with the police, you see.
4: It wouldn't look good for one of my daughter's suitors to have a record. You're here for Katrina?
3: Yes, sir.
4: She's at the university.
3: University? Yes, sir. Do you know where she is at the university? I didn't want to cause a commotion by getting lost there.
4: Oh, you seem determined to cause a commotion no matter what you do. Come with me. I'm about to practice my tennis.
3: I'd rather not take up any more of your valuable time, sir.
4: This is my daughter's life you're affecting. We have all the time I want. Come on.
3: Yes, sir. Nice tennis court.
4: Thanks. Eugene, you love my daughter, don't you?
3: Yes, sir, I do.
4: And I've been under the impression that she loves you.
3: I hope so.
4: Yet the two of you seem bound and determined to wreck your relationship. Why is that?
3: Well, I've been pondering that same question, sir.
4: Yeah, so have I. Did you ever stop and ask yourself if... maybe you aren't really meant for each other.
3: Meant for each other?
4: You may love each other, but that doesn't mean you're right for each other. Ow.
3: I understand what you mean. Brandon said as much to me yesterday. Is this the proverbial party line?
4: Young man, we're talking about my daughter. I don't need a party line when it comes to her future and well-being.
3: Oh, well, of course not, sir. I didn't mean to be disrespectful.
4: So... what are your intentions?
3: My intentions?
4: Yes. Are you two going to continue this cat-and-mouse game?
3: Well, I don't think I can accurately...
4: It's time to fish or cut bait, Eugene.
3: Cat, mouse, fish, bait? I'm not certain exactly...
4: Oh, stop it, Eugene. You know what I'm talking about.
3: I hope to ask Katrina to marry me, though her not speaking to me has proven to be a slight obstacle.
4: There's another obstacle.
3: There is?
4: You haven't asked me.
3: Oh. No, sir, I haven't.
4: Why not?
3: Well, frankly, I didn't believe you'd say yes. I was sure you'd give your blessing to Brandon and not to me.
4: Your assumptions are making a fool out of you, Eugene. And whether you thought I'd say yes or no isn't the point. You should have asked me.
3: You're right, Mr. Shanks. Please forgive me. I've made a mess of this entire situation. May I ask Katrina to marry me with your permission, sir?
4: You may ask her.
3: Thank you.
4: But you better hurry up.
3: Why?
4: Brandon has already asked my permission.
3: What?
4: You both have my permission, but I want the right man for my daughter. Do you understand?
3: What, pray tell, is your criterion for the right man?
4: The one she chooses, of course. You'll find Katrina at the Student Union building on the campus.
3: Thank you, Mr. Shanks.
4: Oh, I hate this game.
3: A directory. There must be a directory around here. The Christian Fellowship meeting is... ooh, it's right here.
5: Bob says to bring your clipboard for the survey.
3: Sorry.
5: The rest of us should remember to pray for the team. They're up against a lot of antagonism from some of the other campus groups. And what else? I think that's all. Katrina.
6: Yes, thanks, Brandon. The local Bible study group will meet in Taft Hall instead of the administration building next Monday. And we need to pray for Debbie. She's having her knee operated on.
5: Okay, thanks. Did everybody get that? Okay, any other prayer requests? No? All right, then. Look, let's gather into small prayer groups of three each, remembering all these requests.
3: Psst, Katrina! Katrina!
7: Eugene!
3: I'm here to talk to you.
7: Hi, my name's Rodlin.
3: Greetings, Rodlin. Would it be possible for us to go somewhere else?
7: No, we're supposed to pray here. Do you two want to pray alone?
3: Yes!
7: No! Eugene, this is most inappropriate. I told you I needed time.
8: Maybe I should find another group.
7: No, Rodlin, stay right here. We're going to pray. Eugene can leave if he has other intentions.
3: Well, of course not. I'll be happy to pray with you.
8: Okay, let's pray as the Spirit leads.
3: Dear Father, thank you for this opportunity to come into your presence, to bring our exposed hearts and minds to your merciful light. Thank you for your ready forgiveness, a forgiveness that reaches out to us even when we make petty mistakes. I can only pray that each one of us in this group can also learn to be forgiving. For example, when one person ruins wedding anniversaries, it's a small offense that you are ready to forgive. But there are others who have hardened their hearts. Teach her to forgive our foolish mistakes, as you do every second of every day.
7: Precious Lord, you have given us your Spirit to help us discern your will in our lives. That discernment gives us the wisdom to put ourselves in the place of others, to empathize with their feelings and concerns. You call us to maturity in our thoughts and behavior, and to trust each other in your love. There are those here who don't seem to understand that aspect of your Spirit. Trust is elusive, and maturity is a struggle. Help him to see that he can't simply barge in and expect an easy reconciliation when I asked him to be patient.
8: Dear God, I want to pray for...
3: Dear Majestic Lord, reconciliation is never easy, but it certainly is attainable if certain people are willing to communicate.
7: Dear Lord, you call us to silence, to wait on you and seek your perspective in our lives. Help some of us to be sensitive enough to see that at least one of us wants to do what's right.
8: As I was saying, Lord, I'd like to pray...
3: Lord, give some of us the willingness not to latch onto just one tiny problem and cling to it as an excuse to...
8: That's it. I think I'll move to another group now.
7: Eugene!
3: Please, Katrina, I'm not here to argue. However, I have to say that to run and hide with Brandon has been less than conducive to effective communication.
7: I am not running and hiding with Brandon. Why are you so insecure about him?
5: Excuse me, but you're bothering the other prayer groups.
3: You merely whisper his name and he appears.
5: That wasn't a whisper, and I think we should take this outside.
3: Are you challenging me? Where's my glove?
7: Eugene, stop it! You're being positively childish!
3: Me?
7: Yes.
3: Childish?
5: Whoa, listen to me.
7: He starts.
5: Stop it! Now look, there are people who have come here to pray. Mm-hmm. I suggest the three of us, we take a few minutes and do that very thing silently. And then we can meet in the cafeteria and talk this out.
3: You don't have to posture your spirituality, Brandon. Talking this out is all I wanted from the start.
7: Eugene.
5: Just be quiet and pray.
3: All right.
7: Be quiet and pray.
3: All right.
7: Eugene, I really think you're having a nervous breakdown. When's the last time you slept?
3: Well, I had a nap on the plane approximately 46 hours ago, but I don't think my sleeping habits are relevant here.
5: I think they're very relevant. You know what lack of sleep does to people's perspectives?
3: Please, Brandon, I don't wish to be lectured by you about the effects of sleep deprivation. If anything, I've been upset by the course this situation has taken.
7: You've been upset?
5: Hold on, Katrina. Eugene, what course are you talking about?
3: The deceit, for starters.
7: Deceit?
5: Deceit?
3: Yes. You came to my room with a ruse to divert me from talking to Katrina while you sneaked her away from the lodge.
7: Eugene, I wanted to leave. I needed to get away, to think and to pray.
3: So I was told. But it certainly was handy for Brandon, wasn't it? To wield his influence on you whilst you thought and prayed?
5: What are you talking about?
3: Are you going to deny that you intend to ask Katrina to marry you? You see? Your very expressions tell me that my concerns have been justified. While I remain faithful to our relationship in Odyssey, you are here being mentored by Saint Brandon.
7: Eugene,
6: Brandon has already asked me to marry him.
3: Well, of course he has. I should have known I'd be a step behind. Don't sugarcoat it, Katrina. How did you respond?
6: I told him that I would like to think and pray about it.
3: I see.
6: Even though you're jealous and you're obviously in denial.
3: I am not in denial.
6: Yes, you are. Brandon happens to be a very kind, mature, and insightful person. And I'm honored that he asked me to marry him.
3: Then why did you say you had to think about it?
6: Because I love you, Eugene.
3: Oh? You do?
6: Yes, I do.
5: Well, I think this is where I make my exit. I'll be in the meeting if you need anything.
6: Thank you, Brandon.
3: Katrina, I'm at a loss. If you love me, then why haven't we been able to talk for the past 22 hours?
6: Like I've been telling you, I need time to think and to pray. Why is that so difficult for you to understand? Why don't you see how your behavior over the past day or so has threatened me and my love? It's as if you've been in this childish panic over losing your favorite toy. But I'm not a toy, Eugene, and we can't be childish or panicked about love.
3: Oh, I agree completely.
6: You know, you may not believe this, but while you've been running around like a madman, Brandon has been your advocate. Do you know why? Because he's committed to my being with the right person. He's not just saying it, Eugene. It's what he really wants. If it's him, he'll be really happy. If it isn't, and the right person is someone else, he'll also be really happy. It's because he wants what's best for me. That means a lot. And on the other hand...
3: On the other hand, I've been behaving as if I want what I think is right for me. I guess I see it now. In my panic, I have indeed been self-serving. Oh, Katrina.
6: Eugene, I want my head and my heart to come together so I can make a mature decision. I won't make it lightly nor on a whim of emotion. I love you, and I believe you love me. But that doesn't mean I'm the best person for you or that you're the best person for me.
3: Well, then again, how much longer can we go on wondering or second-guessing ourselves? I understand your feelings, Katrina. I admit that I've been acting foolishly, and I wouldn't blame you if you decided to marry Brandon now. Love and its accompanying emotions are new to me, and I'm rather inexperienced with how to handle them. But I will ask you this question, humbly and with a contrite spirit, because I think it's time to quit torturing ourselves. As your father said, it's time to fish or cut bait.
6: What are you saying, Eugene?
3: Well, I know I'm immature in areas of love and even in Christianity, but I believe that we could have a wonderful, God-filled future together. We can think and pray for days, months, even years, as we have. But there comes a time to make a decision. So I'm asking you, and would like an answer right now, Katrina, will you marry me?
9: Want to contact us about the episodes you're hearing? 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We always love hearing from you.
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2: We better get on the plane, Dad.
0: No, I want to wait for Eugene. What if he doesn't make it?
2: He can catch a later flight.
0: Well, I'd rather wait. You go on if you want.
2: No, sir. I won't get on without you. Do you think he worked everything out with Katrina?
0: I couldn't begin to guess. With his frame of mind lately, anything can happen.
11: Wait! Hold that airplane! Wait!
2: Here he comes.
0: Oh, thank God.
2: Look who's with him. We were worrying about you.
3: Sorry I'm late.
0: Hello, Katrina.
6: Oh, hello, Mr. Whitaker. It's a pleasure to see you again after such a long time.
0: Oh, likewise. But we do have to get on that plane.
6: Oh, right. Well, have a nice flight.
0: I will.
2: Hello, Katrina.
6: Hi.
2: Bye, Katrina.
6: Bye.
2: Come on, let's go, guys.
0: Right behind you. Come visit us in Odyssey, Katrina.
6: I'll do my best. Farewell.
3: Goodbye, Katrina. I love you.
6: And I you. Give my love to everyone in Odyssey, will you?
3: I will.

0: Well, that was touching. Can I assume we have a happy ending here?
1: Yes, Eugene. My heart has been in my throat all day. What happened?
2: I asked her to marry me and requested an immediate answer so as not to prolong our agony.
0: Whoa, that's kind of aggressive of you, isn't it? What, did you get tired of pussyfooting around?
2: In a manner of speaking, yes.
1: What did she say?
2: She said, no.
0: No?
1: Eugene.
2: More than that, I believe our relationship is over. If she's as smart as I think she is, she'll marry Brandon and they'll live happily ever after.
0: But she said she loves you.
2: Well, she does. And I love her. But that doesn't mean we're right for one another. You of all people should know about that, Jason.
0: Yeah, sure, I do. I don't know, but it seems kind of crazy with you guys. Are you sure you didn't misunderstand?
2: No, I didn't misunderstand. Things couldn't be more clear. So clear, in fact, that I can admit the truth and still feel a profound peace about it. I have seen myself as the emotionally stunted, spiritually immature person that I am, and I accept it. Now I am truly forced to leave Katrina and my heart in God's hands, where they should have been all along.
0: But what now? What are you going to do?
2: I'm going to try to sleep for several days, if possible.
0: This is amazing. Hey, well, what about you, Dad? Surely you have something to say about it.
1: Well, Eugene's right. Our hearts, our desires, our futures are all in God's hands. It's just a shame that it takes something painful to make us realize it.
0: Well, this will make for a great homecoming to Odyssey. Just when I thought things were going to settle down for a while.
1: Settle down? I have a feeling that things are just getting stirred up.

Over the past couple of episodes, we've seen Eugene run himself ragged trying to work things out with Katrina. Often in our lives, we try to rush ahead because of our feelings or plans. But God wants us to slow down and wait for Him to reveal to us what we should do. Like we saw with Eugene, the consequence for not slowing down and seeking God can be heartbreaking. When you feel impatient or want to take situations into your own hands, stop and read Psalm 27. There the psalmist says, "Your face, Lord, do I seek," and later asks God, "Teach me your way, O Lord, and lead me." The Bible shows again and again that being patient and leaving our lives in God's hands is a sign of spiritual maturity. You know, I'd love to hear what you think about this latest turn in Eugene's relationship with Katrina. Why don't you write to me? Our address is Adventures in Odyssey, Colorado Springs, Colorado, 80995. Or in Canada, write to Box 9800, Vancouver, BC, V6B4G3. And when you do, ask how you can get your own copy of today's episode. It's called The Right Choice. Adventures in Odyssey is a presentation of Focus on the Family. The Right Choice was written and directed by Paul McCusker. Our production engineer was Todd Bastide. Music by John Campbell. And I'm Chris, hoping you'll join us again next time for more Adventures in Odyssey.

0: Isn't this fun, Paul E? I just love to go sailing on the ocean. I still can't believe Dad let us come out here all alone.
1: Don't you think we're out a little too far, Silas Sailor?
0: Paul E. Parrot, I'm surprised. My pet parrot is trying to have chicken. Smell that fresh air. Was that thunder, Paul E?
1: Well, it wasn't my stomach growling. Dark cloud off the starboard bow. For sure.
0: I'm trying, Paul E, but this wind is blowing us out to sea.

0: probably over. We're probably hundreds of miles from shore. Pawnee, look over there. Isn't that a ship way in the distance?
1: Man the oars! Man the oars!
0: Uh-oh. Pawnee, it looks like a pirate ship.
1: Pirate ship? About face. Row for your life.
2: Can I give you a hand? I've got plenty to spare.
0: Who are you?
2: I'm Arlie Octopus, and that just isn't any pirate ship over there. That's the Charlie Roger, and at the helm is Patch the Pirate. Ahoy, Captain!
3: Ahoy, Arlie Octopus. Climb aboard. What are your names, sailors?
0: My name is Silas Sailor, and this is Pawnee Parrot.
1: When do we eat? When do we eat?
3: Oh, Pawnee, want a cracker?
1: Forget the cracker. Pawnee, want a pepperoni pizza? With anchovies. But I'll start on the cracker right now. Right now.
3: Pawnee, aren't you forgetting your manners?
1: Manners?

0: night.
1: Don't talk with your mouth, it looks quite awful. Don't talk with your mouth, it looks quite bad.
0: Remember your manners, because it is right. Remember your manners, it's a Christian's delight.
2: Ah, Paul E. wanna sing.
3: Ah!

0: You poor sailors have been lost at sea for quite a while. We'd better get you home right away. Your parents are probably worried sick.
1: Thank you, Captain Patch. I kind of miss them, too.
0: But first, let me introduce you to the rest of the crew. All hands on deck.
2: Coming, Captain Patch.
3: Wow, I haven't seen anything that pretty since Grandma's feather duster.
2: Aren't you cutie-co?
3: Oh, what's your name? Gorgeous?
2: My name is Susie Seeker.
3: Pretty girl. Pretty girl.
2: Oh, is this what it's like to be in love? My little heart is going pitter-patter pumpernickel.
1: I think I'm gonna be sick.
0: Let's leave these two lovebirds alone. Silas, I'd like to introduce you to Sandy Sailor. She's your age.
4: Glad to meet you, Silas.
0: And here come all the little pirates.
5: I'm Pixie Pirate. My name is Peanut.
6: And I'm Pee-wee Pirate.
4: Sailfish off the starboard bow.
7: What do you see, Sandy?
4: There's a large school of sailfish swimming this way.

0: go first?
1: No, I want to go first.
2: Get out of the way. I'm going first.
0: I'm the most important.
2: No, me first.
3: No, I want to go first.
4: Silence! That's better. You selfish are welcome to swim along with us, but if you do, you're going to have to behave. What brings you to this part of the sea?
0: We're announcing the arrival of our leader, Me First.
4: You mean King Me First?
1: Yes. Have you heard of him?
4: I certainly have, and you can tell him that he's not welcome around here.
1: Oh, okay. I'll tell him first.
2: No, Me First!
5: I get to tell him first!
1: No, Me First!
6: Me First!
7: Me First!
4: I'm glad that school of selfish is gone. Silas, we should have you home by about noon tomorrow.
8: Oh, really?
4: You don't sound too excited.
8: Well, I was just thinking. This kind of life is more exciting. It's kind of nice not having to worry about cleaning my room and making my bed. No school, no homework, and no mom and dad telling me what to do. I think I might kind of like running my own life.
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1: Oh, boy, it's time to eat.
2: I'm starved. I should go first.
3: Wasn't Peanut in line first, Silas?
2: No, I was first. Me first. Me first.
4: You rank it?
2: Ah! Who said that?
4: Over here, under the lifeboat.
2: Who are you?
4: Shh, don't talk too loud, kid. Permit me to introduce myself. I'm none other than the ruler of Island, King Me First, at my service, of course.
2: Me First? How do you spell that?
4: That's easy, kid. You spell it with a great big I.
2: Why are you hiding?
4: Well, I just happen to like it down here. Besides, there's some weird people who don't put me first. But I can tell you one of the smart ones. You know who to listen to.
5: Sounds fishy to me, Silas.
4: Just listen to me, yeah, me. I've got some good advice for you. Just listen to me. And

0: What's that you're working on me first?
1: You might say it's a necklace. Yeah, that's what it is. I'm making something for you to wear over your neck.
2: Looks like a chain to me.
0: Isn't it a little big?
1: Oh, don't worry about it, Nana. Just leave it to me first. It'll fit real nice. I mean, real nice.
3: Come on, Silas. Your supper is getting cold.
1: Hey, kid. You shouldn't let a bunch of clam heads push you around like that.
0: I shouldn't? I should.
3: Silas, please come eat your supper. It's grumptious.
1: Hey, kid, go tell him to feed the sharks with that slop.
0: No thanks, Sissy. I don't feel like, coming right now.
1: Yeah, that's better, kid. You're gonna do just fine.
0: But I'm starved.
1: Don't worry about that. It's the no principle of the thing. You can't let them jokers shove you around like that. You stick with good old King Me first. I'll look out for you. Yeah, this necklace is coming along real fine.
4: Now that supper is over, mates, it's time to sing.
5: Goody.
6: Ah, yes, to sing.
7: I love to sing too, Peanut.
6: Can we sing I Love You, Lord?
4: That would be fine, Pixie. Would you like to sing along, Silas?
1: Kid, tell him you don't like songs about, you know.
0: About Jesus?
1: Yeah.
8: Please join us, Silas. This is a neat song.
1: Come on, kid. Tell them off. Show them what happens when they get pushy with you.
0: I'm not gonna sing, Ollie. I'm a little tired.
8: Okay, Silas, but I sure hate for you to miss the fun.
4: Listen up, sailors. It's important that we sing from our hearts. God isn't pleased with a bunch of empty words. Now let's sing I Love You, Lord.
1: Uh-oh. Hey, kid, I'll be back in a minute. I can't stand this song. Besides, it ain't good for my health. I'll see you later.

0: First, are you really a king?
1: Sure I am. Got my own island. How about coming for a little visit? You'd love it. Ain't no turkey fish there to tell you what to do.
2: Who are you talking to, Silas?
0: Oh, a pixie. I was talking to King Me. I was just talking to myself.
2: Oh, I see.
3: Silas, why don't you want to join in the singing?
1: Take your chance, kid. Tell that boss of this tub you didn't feel like it.
0: Well, Captain, it wasn't one of my favorites.
1: Oh, come on, kid. If you're gonna be king of your own life, you gotta do better than that.
0: Come to think of it, I just can't stand that song.
1: Great, kid. Now you're cooking. Really let him have it.
0: In fact, I'm tired of everyone telling me what to do. I want to run my own life. Just leave me alone. From now on, I'm going to listen to me first.
1: Oh, bravo, kid. Bravo. Now you're getting smart. I couldn't have did better myself. Now let you and me get out of here.
2: Woo-wee. What's wrong with Silas?
4: I wish I knew, Pee-wee.
5: What are you doing down there on the deck, Collie?
6: Silas lost something, and I thought I might find it down here.
5: What did he lose?
6: I think he lost his temper.

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Neighbors complained about the dreadful sound.

0: Terry's mother said...
1: Oh, daughter, stop this strife. With that temper, you'll have problems all your life. Don't blow your top or you'll be in a stew. One day, a fit will be the end.

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Then something happened that her mother feared. Terry exploded. And the

0: was that funny little man that followed Silas to his cabin?
1: I don't like to suggest it, sailors, but it looked like King Me First.
2: King Me First!
3: What was he doing on board the Jolly Roger?
1: Silas may have called him on board without realizing it.
4: How could he do that, Captain?
1: Simply by calling out the king's name, Me First.
4: Is Me First really a king?
5: He likes to think so, Pixie. He is the ruler of a mysterious place called Island. Sailors who go to Island are often never heard from again.
6: That was great up there, kid. You really told him off.
7: But I shouldn't have blown up like that. Should I?
6: Sure, them creeps deserved every word of it. Who do they think they are not doing what you want?
7: I sure am tired and hungry. I'm going to bed.
6: Wait a minute, kid.

0: gonna be free. From now on, it's gonna be me first.
1: Atta way, kid. Now you're talking my language. I can see that that the necklace is almost done. Now let's go back up on the deck and I'll show you our ticket out of here.
0: Jumping jellyfish! It's a real fire-breathing dragon!
1: Pretty snazzy wheels, huh? This is Torch, my pet flamethrower. How you been, Torch? Yowie! Cool it, barbecue breath. One more hot remark like that and you're not getting any lighter fluid for a solid week. Just because you're having problems with your old flame, don't take it out on me. Climb up here, kid, and try on this bucket seat for size.
0: Hey, this is all right.
1: Yeah, I think your necklace is gonna fit just fine. Let me put it on you to make sure it fits.
0: It sure is heavy.
1: Yeah, that's because it's real quality merchandise. And if you keep following me first, you'll get used to it.
0: But I can't move.
1: That's the idea, kid.
0: What's that lock for? But you said I was gonna be free.
1: Well, kid, it's like this. In a way, you're free, but in a way, you're not. Let's just say you're, working for another boss.
0: But I don't want to go to Island. No, I won't go.
1: Okay, Torch, stand by for blast off. Listen, Torch, I don't have no time for no heated argument. We got a 4-hour flight ahead of us. 5, 3, 2, 4, 1, ignition.
0: No, let me go, let me go.
1: Nope, you're mine now. You're all mine.
0: Pa-E. I'm sorry I got us into this mess.
2: Ah, me too. Ah, and I thought I was bird brain. Ah, bird brain.
0: I'd give anything to be back home. I sure miss Mom and Dad.
1: Attention, please. Please put your seats in their upright and locked position. And please fasten your chains. We're ready to make the approach.
0: What's that gloomy place down there?
1: Gloomy? Watch your language, kid. That's your new home, sweet home. Welcome to Island.
0: Is that your castle down there?
1: Yeah, well, you could call it that, I guess, but actually, it's for you. You see, that's the prison of No Sing Sing.
0: Why is it called No Sing Sing?
1: Because that's the rule number one in the prison rule book. No singing inside the prison walls. Besides, once you get inside No Sing Sing, there ain't nothing left to sing about anyway.
0: After we land, could I have some breakfast? I'm awful hungry.
1: Oh, I'm so glad to oblige. But I'm afraid you'll have to wait till midnight tonight, because we're having a barbecue.
0: That sounds delicious. I love barbecues. What are we having? Can I come? Can I be first in line?
1: Oh, sure, kid. This time you can be first. We're having my favorite, flame broiled sailor steak. Torch is doing the flame broiling. And you're the steak.
0: Oh, no!
1: You got to midnight.
0: Paul E., quick! Go and tell Captain Patch.
3: Roger!
1: Nah, don't worry about that stool pigeon. Let him go. Even if he makes it back to the Jolly Roger, ain't nothing them numbskulls can do. No sailor ever came to Island and lived to tell about it. Now don't scorch the runway this time, okay, Torch? Gear down, flaps 45.

0: minutes. 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Let's read our Bibles first, and then we'll pray.
1: Captain, Silas isn't in his cabin.
2: Oh, look! Up in the sky!
3: It's a bird!
4: It's a plane!
5: It's Paw-E Parrot!
6: They're going to cook him at midnight!
0: Settle down, Paw-E! Don't let your feathers get so ruffled. Now, do you know where Silas is?
6: That's what I was trying to tell you. King Me First had taken him to the prison of No Sing Sing on Island. And a fire-breathing dragon is going to cook Silas at midnight tonight.
0: Then there's no time to lose.
1: Hoist the sail.
7: Full speed ahead.
8: Weigh anchor.
2: Oh, I already weighed it. It weighs 89 pounds.
0: Paw-E, you fly ahead to lead the way and we'll follow. Let's not get sidetracked, mates. The wind is going to do the work and take us to Island, so let's get back to our Bibles. We are going to need God's power and wisdom to tackle this day.

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1: 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Look, the sky is so dark and cloudy.
2: There aren't any flowers.
3: And there aren't any colors on island. Everything's a kind of yucky gray.
4: Let's hurry ashore, mates. We've only got till midnight.
1: Oh, I do hope we make it in time.
5: Oh, look. There's the prisoner of No Sing Sing way over there. But to get there, we've got to go through this huge, dark forest.
2: Look at all those signs.
3: This one says, last chance to turn back.
2: What does that sign say, Ollie?
5: No happiness beyond this point, dear me.
1: Here's another one. Absolutely no singing except in a minor key.
3: Oh, no, Captain. Look at the last sign. You are now entering the woods of woe.
4: Beware of the dogwood, mates. He has a mean bark.
2: Whoa! The trees are talking.
6: You'll never make it. I just know you'll never make it.
0: Does that tree always cry like that?
4: I'm afraid so, Polly. It's a weeping willow. And that one over there is a naughty pine.
2: Nah, nah, nah, nah, nah. You'll never make it.

0: dead in your tracks. Don't be foolish, quit right here. Whoa.
1: No, Pixie. We've got to rescue Silas before it's too late.
2: Did you hear that? They think they're going to make it.
3: Be quiet, you crazy old hickory nut.
4: They think they're going to rescue him?
5: No one gets rescued from Ireland.
6: Yourselves trying to make us turn back like that.

0: look, we're getting closer to the prison of No Sing Sing.
1: But it's on the other side of that raging river.
2: How will we ever get across?
3: There's a little bridge over there.
0: Oh, but it doesn't look strong enough to hold a shrimp.
1: And there's a gate blocking the way.
4: Here, mates, let me see if I can open it.
2: Oh, no!
0: Hey, mateys, don't run. I didn't mean to scare you none. I'm just an armless grumple snort, and mighty proud of it I am.
2: What?
0: A grumple snort. Me father was a leprechaun, me mother was a troll. Don't tell me you never met the likes of a grumple snort before. Well, permit me to introduce myself. Me name is William Ulster Waite, better known to me as Will You Waite.
2: Will you wait?
0: Don't mind if I do, thank you. You see, matey, I'm the keeper of Procrastinate Gate.
4: If you don't mind, Mr. Will You Wait, we'd like to go through your gate and cross the bridge.
0: Oh, matey, you really think you want to cross the Wait a Little Later River? Be careful you don't act too rashly now. Here, have a sit-down seat and let me give you just a smidgen of advice. Oh, will you wait, mate? Oh, will you wait? It won't matter if you're just a little late. Will you wait, mate? Oh, will you wait? Rest right here at Procrastinate Gate. Don't be rash now. Think it through. Take your time and put it off a day or two. Will you wait, mate? Will you wait? Will you wait? Please, mate, will you wait?
3: That sounds

you're catching on. Mind if I join you? Rest right here at Procrastinate Gate. Don't be rash now. Think it through.

0: got to think about this a little longer, Captain. It is getting late. In fact, it's almost my nighty-night time, and I do need my beauty roost.
1: Capital idea, I say. I'd be glad to let you go, but what harm could there be in waiting? Even if all of you made it across the Wait a Little Later River, the Sailor Sweeper would get you in no time.
2: The Sailor Sweeper? What's that?
1: Oh, little lady, it's far worse than you can possibly imagine. It looks like a great big giant vacuum sweeper, but it doesn't eat dirt. It eats sailors. Why, it sucks unsuspecting victims right off their feet into the prison of No Sing Sing and all the way down to Pitty Party Pit, faster than you can say Grumple Snort.
0: Oh, Captain, I'm too young to be swept off my feet by a total stranger.
1: Wisely spoken, little girl. Don't rush into this. Think it through a little. Why not wait until tomorrow? Will you wait, mates? Come on. Please wait.
3: We can't procrastinate. We've got to act now. Right now.

0: I have to admit, I got a little scared coming across that rickety old bridge.
1: I did too, Allie. I'm glad we all finally made it.
2: But how are we ever going to get inside the prison of No Sing Sing? These walls are gargantuous.
3: You won't have to worry about getting inside now, mates. Here comes the sweeper!
4: Grab hold of that tree, mate.
5: Why?
2: We're all being sucked into the super sweeper.
5: Help! The sweeper!
4: Don't give up, mate. It's sweeping us inside the prison.
0: I've lost all my footing.
5: This is Metal Roller Coaster.
0: That was quite a ride.
6: It sure is dark and damp in here. I can hardly see.
1: Do you know where we are, Captain?
4: I guess we're somewhere inside the prison of No Sing Sing.
2: Then this must be Pity Party Pit.
1: That's right.
6: Who said that?
7: It sounded like it came from that corner over there.
0: Oh, but it's so dark, I can't see who it is.
1: It's me, poor Silas. I used to be happy. Poor me.
2: Look, that mean old king put chains on him.
6: Oh, Silas, you're safe. We've made it in time.
1: In time for what? Now we'll all get flame broiled for dinner.
7: Don't worry, Silas. Old buddy, old pal, we'll find a way out.
1: I wish you were right, Polly. But there isn't any way out except through that big iron door over there. And me first has the only key. Poor us. What a pity.
7: You mean, my goose is cooked?
1: I'm sorry. It's my fault you're all down here. I've been so selfish, only thinking about me first. Will you forgive me?
4: Of course we forgive you, Silas. Now, why don't you ask God to forgive you, too?
1: Isn't it a little late for that? It's almost midnight.
4: Silas, it's never too late to ask God's forgiveness.
1: Dear Lord, I'm sorry I've been so selfish. I want you to have first place in my life, not me. I don't want to listen to me first anymore. Take the selfishness out of my heart. Let me praise you with my life.

0: Come on, Torch. 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The door's already open. 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I got a lot at stake in that kid. We're gonna teach them dumbos a lesson they'll never forget.
1: Quick, mate, let's all sing the praise song.
0: No, anything but that. It'll stop my groove.
1: Keep singing, mate.
0: Roar them, Torch. Go, Torch.
2: There's fire.
3: And a thief just fell out, too. Look at me first. He's shrinking.
0: You can't do this to me first. I'm our very best friend.
3: He's getting even smaller.
0: Knock off the singing. I don't want this to happen to me first. I love me very much.
4: He's gone. Look, the prison. It's disappearing.
5: And so is Island.
6: Oh, boy, we're going back to the Jolly Roger.
7: I hope I never have to go to Island again.
1: You don't have to, Pee-wee, but that's up to you. Island can be anywhere that you listen to me first. Right, Silas?
8: That's right, Captain. I've learned my lesson. I'm never gonna say me first again. From now on, Jesus is going to have first place in my life.

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0: Actually, cloth is for the birds. And speaking of the feathery things, I hope they're flying through. Who knows? I just might like feathers too.
1: No! 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

I just love sardines. 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

staggering weight and struggled for freedom but could not escape. I trembled and cried at the thought of my fate. 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I desperately searched for release from my pain, but found that man's

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I fell

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In all thy ways acknowledge him, and he shall direct thy paths.

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You could hear her all the way to San Jose, kicking her feet and squirming on the ground. 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

0: Harry's mother said...
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Jerry exploded! And then

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Psalm 25, 4-5 tells us, "Show me thy ways, O Lord. Teach me thy paths. Lead me in thy truth, and teach me. For thou art the God of my salvation. 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

0: 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Lead me in thy truth, and teach me. For thou art the God of my salvation. On thee do I wait all the day."
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0: King Darius. I've had a dream. And now I'm feeling rather frightened, and I wish someone would tell me what it means.
1: We are your wise men.
2: Yes, that is true.
1: And though we're using all our wisdom, we're afraid we can't explain your dream to you.
0: What?
3: But there is one who is wiser still.

This was very good news for Daniel, but very bad news for the wise men. You see, each one of them wanted to be second in command. Now that Daniel got the job, the wise men would have to do whatever he said. This made the wise men very unhappy, and they immediately started thinking of ways to get rid of Daniel.

0: 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Psalm 100 verses 1 to 2 tells us, "Make a joyful noise unto the Lord, all ye lands. Serve the Lord with gladness. Come before his presence with singing."
1: Oh, will ye wait, mate? Oh, will ye wait? It won't matter if you're just a little late. Will you wait, mate? Will you wait? Rest right here at Procrastinate Gate. Don't be rash now, think it through. Take your time and put it off a day or two. Will you wait, mate? Will you wait? Will you wait, please, mate? Will you wait?

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Mind if I join you? Rest right here at Procrastinate Gate. Don't be rash now. Think it through.

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Zephaniah 3:17 tells us, "The Lord thy God in the midst of thee is mighty. 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He will rejoice over thee with joy."

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Psalm 118, verse 24 tells us, "This is the day which the Lord hath made. 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

0: Praise ye the Lord. Praise God in his sanctuary. Praise him in the firmament of his power.
1: Praise him for his mighty acts. Praise him according to his excellent greatness.
0: Praise him with the sound of the trumpet. Praise him with the psaltery and harp.
1: Praise him with the timbrel and dance.
2: Praise him with stringed instruments and organs.
0: Praise him upon the loud cymbals.
1: Praise him upon the high-sounding cymbals.
0: Let everything that hath breath praise the Lord.
1: Praise ye the Lord.

0: In the beginning, God created the heaven and the earth. And God saw everything that he had made,
1: and behold, it was very good.

0: By him were all things created, that are in heaven and that are in earth,
1: visible and invisible. Whether they be thrones or dominions or principalities or powers, all things were created by him and for him.
2: And he is before all things, and by him all things consist.

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1: For Thou hast created all things,
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1: 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John 3:16 says, "For God so loved the world that he gave his only begotten Son, that whosoever believeth in him should not perish, but have everlasting life."
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0: Now, hold on, mates. 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

0: 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Serve the Lord with gladness. 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
0: the seas, and all that is therein.
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0: 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Be not afraid, neither be thou dismayed. For the Lord thy God is with thee whithersoever thou goest."
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0: Good morning, Pegleg.
1: Quick now, you need to come to the barn, Joey. There was trouble last night.
2: Oh, no!
0: I'm coming.
1: The chickens are all in a tizzy and the horses have been spooked.
3: Come on, crew, let's go.
1: A stack of buckets was knocked over and grain has been dumped everywhere.
0: Is Izzy all right?
1: Well, you know Izzy.
4: Right?
0: Yeah, something must have really scared her bad.
2: She's an icky, sticky mess.
4: She sure is. It looks like she took a mud bath and then rolled in the hay.
0: She was clean when I left her last night.
5: You think someone did this to her?
0: I don't know, but I'm going to find out. You sit here with her a minute. I'm gonna have a look around.
1: Me too. A hero never shirks his duty, no matter how grievous his injuries.
2: Poor Izzy.
4: She's waking up.
0: There are tracks in the mud just outside.
5: Could you tell what they were?
0: Looks like a weasel.
5: Why would a weasel attack Izzy like this?
0: It doesn't make sense. It seems like something Dalton would do. How are you feeling, Izzy?
6: A little shaky, but I'll be all right.
0: Can you remember what happened?
6: I just remember hearing noises, and then a voice. And then I saw these terrible, beady little eyes glowing in the dark, and then I fainted.
5: Do you remember what the voice said?
6: He said I was a disgrace.
4: That's horrible.
2: You're not a disgrace, Izzy.
6: But I'm no use to anyone. I jump at little noises, and I faint all the time. I can't even tell you who was here last night.
0: All Tennessee fainting goats faint. It's just the way you're made. Now, let's get you cleaned up.
5: We could all learn a lesson in trusting God. Things that seem impossible to us are no problem for Him.
7: It's no big thing for God.

You wanted to know why you were here, why you became queen. I told you God must have a reason. Perhaps he put you here for such a time as this. Perhaps this is the reason.

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As Christians, we need to spend our lives seeking the greatest treasure of all, the Lord Jesus Christ.

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0: And he's coming.
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1: 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The abominable gnome man,
0: he's coming.
1: Let us go.

0: Hi, this is Chris. Welcome to Adventures in Odyssey.
1: Oh, hi there. Welcome to Odyssey. I'm John Avery Whittaker, but most folks around here call me Whit. Why don't you get the whole family together and join us for another exciting Adventure in Odyssey?
2: Whit's coming back tonight.
3: We'll laugh about this tomorrow.
4: Relax, everyone. I found him.
3: You ain't seen nothing yet. The man we've all been waiting for.
1: I'm back.

0: Connie, have you seen the time?
1: I know, Jack, I know. I just have to make sure everything is ready. Streamers, banners, balloons, plenty of eats and drinks. What am I missing?
0: Nothing. No, everything is hung, unfurled, blown up, and laid out. You've done a superb job. And you've checked it all over 3 times.
1: Well, I just want it to be perfect. It's coming back, Jack. Tonight, right now.
0: I know. And you better get to the airport or you'll miss his arrival.
1: I just have to get my purse. I can't believe you're not coming. I mean, I'm so excited I can hardly see straight, and I haven't known Whit anywhere near as long as you have. If I were you, I'd be out on the runway as his plane lands.
0: I prefer a quieter setting.
1: Well, how do I look?
0: Absolutely beautiful, Connie.
1: Thanks. Mm-hmm. Okay, I'm out of here. Are you sure you don't want to come, Jack?
0: I'm sure. Now, get going.
1: Right, okay. See you later.
0: Goodbye, Connie. It's been nice knowing you.
2: Missing gold? A haunted mansion? Bank robbers? Young Whit is on the case.
3: My dad says I'm clever and resourceful.
2: 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These 5 books are filled with exciting tales that are perfect for kids ages 10 and up.
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5: 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I told you we'd find treasure in here.
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7: Oh, thank you.
8: Home sweet home, huh, Dad?
7: Oh, amen, Jason. Amen.
9: How does it feel to be back in your domestic environs, Mr. Whitaker?
7: Well, I've just gotten here, Eugene, but so far, it feels pretty good. It's always nice to come home.
8: Well, I'll tell you how I feel. I'm looking forward to some rest and relaxation.
7: Oh,

0: Whit? Whit!
1: Bernard, how are you?
0: Whit, you old globe-trotting scallywag, are you ever a sight for sore eyes? Welcome home, Whit.
1: Oh, thanks, Bernard. But what is all this?
0: Oh, what does it look like? Man doesn't know a celebration when he sees one.
1: Oh, you shouldn't have done this.
0: No, I didn't. All the folks needed to hear was that you were coming home. All right, everyone. Listen up. friends, neighbors, fellow Odysseans, we've come here tonight to welcome back one of the best of us. A man who...
2: Hey, Whitaker! Whitaker, it's me, your old pal, Bart Rathbun.
0: Oh, boy.
1: Oh, hello, Bart. How are you?
2: I'm okay. I'd be doing a lot better if I got paid for all the banners, streamers, balloons, and fireworks I'm providing for your little homecoming bash.
0: Bart!
1: Homecoming bash? Bernard, what is he talking about?
0: Well, you'll find out soon enough, and you'll get your money tomorrow, Bart, as we agreed. Now, step back there and be quiet.
2: All right. Just so you remember, it ain't a donation. But anyway, welcome home, Whitaker.
1: Oh, thanks, Bart.
0: friends, neighbors, fellow Odysseans, we've come here tonight...
3: Greeting Bernard Walton.
1: Harlow, is that you?
3: Where?
0: Harlow, we're right here. You can put down the bullhorn.
3: It's part of my crowd control service.
0: Well, the crowd is controlled, Harlow. Put it down.
3: Right. right.
1: It's good to see you again, Harlow.
3: Ooh, think so, huh? How do you know you're really seeing me? I might be cleverly disguised.
0: As what, yourself?
3: Can't think of a better way to fool people.
1: Like I said, it's good to see you again.
3: Well, thanks. Now, who are you?
0: Are you daft, man? It's Whit.
3: Impossible! He's on a plane coming in from Chicago.
0: The plane just landed.
3: And Whit didn't get off? Great! Zwit! A mystery! All right, nobody leave the room. You're all suspects in the disappearance of John Avery Whitaker.
1: Harlow.
3: Not now, Whit. I'm on a case.
1: Harlow, I'm back.
3: Huh? Whit, where have you been? We've been looking all over for you. Welcome home.
1: Oh, thanks, Harlow.
3: Relax, everyone. I found him. It's not polite to run off like that, you know. Especially when we've got a big motorcade waiting out front for you.
0: Harlow?
1: Motorcade?
3: Yeah, it's got a lead car and lots of police motorcycles. Ooh.
0: Oh, thanks a lot, Harlow. Between you and Bart, we can't keep any secrets around here.
1: Bernard, a police escort?
0: Well, now that the cat's out of the bag, you might as well know it all. We're taking you to City Hall, where Mayor Riley and the whole town's waiting for you.
2: And fireworks. Don't forget my fireworks.
0: Yeah, and Bart's fireworks.
1: Oh, my. Bernard, I'm very grateful, but I'm pretty tired from the flight.
0: Well, then just relax and soak up some of our affection. Okay, everybody, make a path for the guest of honor. After you, Whit.
1: What about my luggage?
4: Oh, I'll take care of it, Dad.
5: Yes, I shall assist.
1: But you two should be part of this.
4: Oh, no, it's your night, Dad. We'll take everything back to the house. You don't worry now. Farewell.
0: Come on, Whit, your public awaits.
1: Okay, let's go.
3: Now, everyone, just move out in a slow and orderly fashion. No pushing, no shoving, no red meat. And please make sure your seats are in their upright and locked positions. I've always wanted to say that. No red meat.
6: I believe the baggage claim area is just ahead, Jason.
4: Thanks, Eugene. I can follow the signs.
7: Baggage for flight 1070 from Chicago is now unloading on Carousel 1.
4: Boy, they're fast tonight. I think that's the first time I've ever had the bags get off the plane before I did.
6: Indeed.
4: You know, Eugene, you can go with Dad if you really want to. I mean, I don't mind collecting the luggage.
6: Well, thank you, Jason, but no. The last thing I want at this moment is to be involved in a celebration.
4: I know how you feel.
6: Last time we two were in this particular airport together, we were saying farewell to our respective loves. And the future for both of our relationships seemed rosier than ever.
4: Yeah, I guess things didn't work out for either of us.
6: Well, here are Mr. Whitaker's bags.
4: Yeah, and there's my suitcase and garment bag. Where's your stuff?
6: Can't seem to locate it.
4: Well, ask the attendant.
6: Excuse me, sir. I can't seem to locate my bags.
8: Can I see your claim stubs, please?
6: Oh, certainly.
8: Well, these stubs say your bags are on flight 1007, not 1070.
6: Oh, but I was on flight 1070.
8: Oh,

0: One of the handlers in Chicago must have made a mistake. I'm sorry, sir.
1: Well, when is flight 1007 due in?
2: Wait a minute. Didn't they announce that that flight's been delayed?
0: Yes, sir, they did. It won't be in for another hour. I'm terribly sorry.
2: Looks like we're stuck here, Eugene.
1: Well, why don't you go ahead, Jason?
2: No, I'll wait.
1: Well, actually, I'd prefer to stay here alone if you don't mind.
2: Really?
1: Yes, you go ahead. I'll collect my bags and take a bus to the college.
2: Are you sure?
1: Completely.
2: Well, okay, Eugene. I'll see you tomorrow.
1: Farewell.
3: I wonder what fares to the French Foreign Legion cost.
4: Hey, Eugene!
1: Miss Kendall!
4: Hi, Eugene! Oh, welcome back!
1: Connie, thank you.
4: I was just up at Witt's arrival gate. It's deserted. Where is everybody?
1: Oh, well, I believe they're already en route to City Hall.
4: How'd they get out so fast?
1: A truly remarkable feat considering Harlow Doyle was in charge of crowd control.
4: I don't believe this. Do you need a ride over?
1: Oh, no, thank you. My luggage hasn't arrived yet. They put it on a different plane, which was delayed.
0: Excuse me, sir?
1: Yes?
0: I'm afraid I have some bad news. The flight with your luggage on it wasn't just delayed. It was canceled.
1: Canceled?
0: Due to mechanical difficulties. Your bags won't be here till tomorrow morning. And once again, I'm terribly sorry.
1: Oh, thank you. Hope my luggage is having a good time.
4: Well, come on, Eugene. Let's go to City Hall.
1: Well, actually, Miss Kendall, I wonder if you wouldn't mind dropping me off at my dorm room on the way?
4: Your dorm room?
1: Yes, I'm extremely tired from the trip and not quite in the mood for a celebration.
4: Sure, fine, whatever. Come on, let's just go.
5: And here he comes, folks. The man we've all been waiting for, John Avery Whittaker. Let him through, folks. Now let him through. Come on up, Whit.
6: Tom, it's so good to see you.
5: Whit. Whit, come over here and give me a big hug.
6: Tom, this is all just so overwhelming.
5: You ain't seen nothing yet. Come on, Tom. Let's get on with it.
7: Yeah, all right, Bernard. All right.
5: Well, I guess we all know why we're here. Whit, my good friend, as mayor of Odyssey, it gives me great pleasure to present you with this key to the city. Just make sure you lock her up at night. Also, by unanimous vote, the Odyssey City Council proclaims tomorrow to be John Avery Whittaker Day.
6: Tom, I don't know what to say.
5: Wait till you see what Connie has planned at Witt's End.
6: Oh, where is Connie anyway? I didn't see her at the airport, and I don't see her here either.
5: Well, I'm sure she'll show up soon.
8: Calm down now. All right, now, friends, neighbors, fellow Odysseans, we've come here tonight to welcome back one of the best of us. A man who, oh boy.
6: Bart's fireworks?
8: Bart's fireworks.
5: Is it my imagination, or are they getting awful loud?
6: Yeah, and they're not stopping either. What's going on, Bernard?
8: I don't know. Bart! Hey, Bart!
9: Look out. Out of the way. Out of the way. Coming through.
8: Bart, what is going on?
9: Listen up, everyone. You all need to move away from the fireworks pavilion, like right now. Come on. We're walking. We're walking.
6: What's the matter, Bart?
9: Nothing to be alarmed about. A stray spark just got under the canvas where the fireworks are stored, and they're all blowing at once. We'll laugh about this tomorrow. See, I'm laughing now. Oh, boy.
6: Oh, no. Look at that. Oh, wow.
9: Oh, boy.
4: Good grief. What's with all the traffic?
1: We're almost near the university, Miss Kendall. You'll make the celebration.
4: Thanks, Eugene.
1: By the way, if you were thinking of asking me about how things went with Katrina in Chicago, please don't.
4: I wasn't thinking of it.
1: Really?
4: No, the thought never even entered my mind.
1: Oh, well, excellent. Because if you were thinking of it, it is a subject that I really do not wish to discuss at present.
4: Well, that's fine by me.
1: Good. You see, I know how curious you are and how persistent you can be, but it will do you no good in this case because the subject is much too painful
4: Great.
1: For me to examine at this particular moment.
4: It's fine, then we won't examine it.
1: We won't?
4: No, look, I understand fully and completely, Eugene.
1: Fine. Because if you did insist upon talking about Katrina, then I would have to insist that you let me off right now and I'll just walk the rest of the way to my door.
4: Well, there's no need for that, Eugene.
1: There isn't? Why not?
4: Because we're here.
1: Oh, that was quick.
4: I aim to please.
1: You know, Miss Kendall, I really am very impressed at the remarkable restraint you've shown in not asking me about what happened.
4: Well, Eugene, maybe one day soon, when you're ready, we can discuss what's happened to your heart's content, okay? But right now, there's a very special person out there named John Avery Whittaker that I haven't seen for ages, and I want to go see him now!
1: Oh, yes, of course. Well, congratulations on the strides you've made in curbing your natural curiosity. It shows how you've gained in maturity and wisdom and patience.
4: Eugene,
1: and
4: Yes? Get out.
1: Oh, yes, of course. Ahem. Farewell, Connie. I'll see you in the morning.
2: Home sweet home. Now to get these bags inside.
10: Oh, hello, Jason.
2: Jack, I didn't expect to see you here. Well, I thought you'd be at Dad's celebration.
10: It's too crowded. Besides, I had some things I had to do.
2: Yeah, so I noticed. Is that a suitcase?
10: Mm-hmm. Just packing up the last of my things.
2: Packing up? What for? Jack, what's going on?
10: Well, I'm moving out, getting a place of my own.
2: What? Why?
10: Well, I really can't stay here now that Whit is back. After all, this is his house, and yours.
2: Well, so what? I mean, there's plenty of room for all three of us. Oh, come on, you don't have to go.
10: Jason, please, it's all been arranged. I've been moving out on the quiet for weeks. Oh, that'll be for me.
2: A cab? Jack, you didn't have to do that. Here, just take Dad's car.
10: Then what'll your dad use?
2: Look, there's no need for you to take a cab. I'll take you. Hey, that way I can see your new place.
10: No, Jason, you just got in.
2: Jack, it's the least I can do. Now, I'm not going to take no for an answer.
10: Jason, I... All right.
2: Great. I'll cancel the cab.
11: All right, everybody. Keep it moving. There's nothing left to see here.
4: Bart! Harlow!
11: Hi, Connie. I'm afraid I'll have to ask you to please keep back.
4: What happened?
11: I will tell you right now. All the fireworks went off at once. Boom! What a sight. No injuries or damage, though, except for a burned tarp. Oh, and Bart was standing too close to the fireworks, so his hearing is off.
12: What?
11: I said you got too close to the fireworks, so your hearing is off.
12: My hearing ain't off because of the fireworks, because you keep yelling at me through that bullhorn.
11: I am not yelling at you through this bullhorn.
4: Harlow, I think the firemen need help coiling their hoses.
11: Ooh, really? Hang on, guys. Help is on the way.
4: Bart, where is everyone?
12: Huh?
4: Where is everyone?
12: Was it fun? Well, kinda, but mainly it was loud.
4: Where did everyone go?
12: Did it all blow? Yeah, it all blew. Well, most of it. And just when it got the loudest, Tom and Bernard told everybody to go to Witch Inn. That's where they are now.
4: I don't believe this.
12: Where are you going?
4: I gotta get to Witch Inn.
12: No thanks, but you'd better get to Witch Inn.
4: Yes, thank you. Goodbye.
12: Just be careful. The fireworks blew my tent pegs all over the place, and it could blow out a tire or something.
4: Oh, no. No, no, no, no! A tent peg! Bart, why didn't you warn me? I don't even have a spare.
12: Huh?
4: I'll just run to Witch Inn.
12: What?
13: Now, that was the kids' choir from First Church. They practiced that song for about a month, Whit.
14: Oh, thanks, kids, thanks. It sounded just wonderful.
13: Okay. Now, next up, if I can find it, I have a telegram from some other people we all know and love, the Barclays in Pokenberry Falls. I had it here a minute ago. Hang on, everybody. I'll find it.
15: How you holding up, Whit?
14: Well, I appreciate all the compliments and tributes, but I really need to get some sleep.
15: Well, this won't go on much longer.
14: I wonder where Connie is.
15: She probably wants to make a grand entrance.
14: Well, I hope she makes it soon. I don't know how much longer I can stay awake.
13: Okay, here it is. It says, Whit... Welcome home. We love you and miss you and could sure use your help in Pokenberry Falls. Any chance of coming up here? God bless Pastor George, Mary, Donna, Jimmy, and Stuart. Okay, all right, quiet down. Okay, next up is a special treat, Whit. I know you're going to love them, as we all do. The Odyssey Birdwatcher Society with their all-whistling rendition of He'll Be Coming Round the Mountain.
14: Oh, hurry, Connie, please.

0: 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We always love hearing from you.
1: Well, that was interesting. Thank you, Birdwatcher Society. And now, folks, I think it's time we hear from our guest of honor. What do you say? Well, you heard him, Whit. Whit?
2: I think the guest of honor's plum tuckered out, Bernard.
1: Whit? Whit, wake up.
3: What? Oh, was I asleep?
2: Yes, you were.
1: Oh. We were hoping you'd make a speech.
3: Speech? Oh, well, sure. Oh, okay, yeah. Hi, everyone. Well, first of all, I need to apologize to you. I'm really sorry for being such a party pooper. I want you all to know that I'm truly grateful for all this attention. I love you all, and I'm looking forward to spending time with each and every one of you. But right now, I'm very tired. I really must get some sleep. You're all more than welcome to stay and continue celebrating for as long as you want, but if you'll excuse me, I'm going home and to bed. Thank you. Thank you all.
2: Bernard, you keep things going here. I'm going to take Whit home.
1: Yeah, okay, Tom. How about some music, folks?
2: Come on, sleepyhead.

0: The Cathcart Hotel? This is where you're staying?
1: Well, my new place isn't quite ready yet, so I'm staying here for the time being.
0: Oh, come on, Jack. This is really ridiculous. Please come back home with me.
1: No, Jason. This is why I wanted to take the cab, to avoid all the fuss.
0: Well, you should at least say hi to Dad.
1: You know I don't like parties very much. Please, Jason, you've already done more than you should. You look very tired. Go on home, get some rest. I'll be all right.
0: All right. I'll see you tomorrow, though.
1: Mm-hmm. Goodbye, Jason.
2: Matt! I'm here!
0: Connie, where have you been?
2: Oh, never mind that. Where's Whit?
0: Well, he was exhausted, so Tom took him home.
2: Well, of course! Whit!
3: Here you are, Mr. Allen. If you need anything, just let me know.
1: Thank you. Yes, I have a reservation for flight 1053 tomorrow morning. Can I pick up the ticket at the counter? No, it's one way.
2: Whit! Whit! Please be here!
4: Connie, shh! You need to be quiet.
2: Tom! Oh, please tell me Whit's here, please!
4: Now, calm down. He's here.
2: Oh, thank the Lord.
4: Ho, now. I can't let you see him.
2: What? Why not?
4: Well, he's asleep, Connie. He is completely exhausted. You can see him in the morning.
2: The morning? I got dressed up and decorated. And I've been waiting for this day forever, and now I can't even see him!
4: Oh, Connie, I'm sorry. He was just exhausted. Come on now. Let me take you home. Connie.
2: What? Oh, Whit!
5: Connie. Oh. Where have you been, little girl?
2: You know me. Always late. Oh, I'm here now.
5: Yes. And I'm finally home.
2: Oh, Whit. Oh.

Welcome home, Wit. It's good to have you back. But what in the world is happening with Jack? Is he really leaving Odyssey? And if so, why? The only way to find out for sure is keep listening. Meanwhile, why don't you write to me here in Odyssey and tell me how you feel about Wit's return? Just send your card or letter to Adventures in Odyssey, Colorado Springs, Colorado, 80995. 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It's called Home Sweet Home. 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Music by John Campbell. And I'm Chris, hoping you'll join us again next time for more Adventures in Odyssey.

0: Gather round, mates. I've got some exciting news.
1: What is it, Captain Patch?
0: We're sailing for Israel.
2: Israel?
3: The land of the Bible?
0: That's right, Pixie Pirate. We're going on a secret mission.
2: Don't keep us in suspenders, Captain. What's the secret?
0: Well, do you sailors remember when we docked in New York Harbor the other day?
1: I sure do. We got to visit that neat museum.
3: Where they had one of the Dead Sea Scrolls from Jerusalem.
1: What are the Dead Sea Scrolls?
3: They're kind of like really old books, PJ. They were found in some caves near the Dead Sea in Israel.
1: Caves? Ooh, that sounds neat. What was the name of the book we saw?
3: Don't you remember, PJ? It was Isaiah.
1: Isaiah? Like in the Bible?
0: That's right, PJ Pirate. It's the oldest known copy of Isaiah in existence today.
1: How old is it, Captain?
0: Most people believe that it dates from about the time of Jesus.
2: Wowie kazowie! 2,000 years old? It must be extremorithically valuable.
0: You've got that right, Sissy Siegel. The Isaiah scroll is one of Israel's greatest treasures.
3: What does the Isaiah scroll have to do with us, Captain?
0: Remember the man who was standing guard beside the Isaiah scroll the other day?
1: The one with the great big gun?
0: That's the one, PJ. His name is Colonel Yosef Yehuda, and it's his job to see that the Isaiah scroll gets back to Israel safely.
1: Why did he talk with you for such a long time?
0: Well, gather round, mates, and listen very closely. Colonel Yehuda said,
4: I do wish I could go with you, but I have to, as you say, wrap up some matters of state before I leave the U.S.
0: I understand, Colonel.
4: I will have the Isaiah scroll delivered to your ship tomorrow morning at sunrise.
0: And we'll set sail as soon as it arrives.
4: The scroll is sealed inside a specially made clay jar that is designed to look like the original. We have taken a few extra precautions. Make sure you do not try to open the jar.
0: Are you anticipating problems?
4: I surely hope not. But lately we have been having trouble with a ring of thieves. We have not been able to catch them, and we have no idea who they are.
0: We'll guard the Isaiah scroll closely, Colonel.
4: Not too closely, Captain. I would not mind if these thieves actually tried to steal the scroll. We are ready for them.
0: Shall we take the scroll directly to Jerusalem?
4: No. I want you and your crew to pretend like you are just typical tourists.
0: Where should we go when we arrive?
4: It is totally up to you. I have arranged for a tour guide named Kenny to meet you in Tel Aviv. Take your time, see the sights, and enjoy yourselves. I will meet you in Jerusalem in 60 days.

0: Is everyone off the ship?
1: Aye, aye, Captain.
0: This is it, sailors. The land of the Bible.
2: Patch the pirate, I presume.
0: Oh, hello. May I help you?
2: No, you may not. I'm here to help you. I operate the Sheik's swanky sightseeing service. And I am the Sheik.
0: Oh, did Colonel Yehuda send you?
2: Colonel Yehu? Oh, yes, of course, my dear friend, Colonel Yehuda. Yes, he asked me to be your official host. Welcome to Israel.
0: Thank you, sir.
2: Captain, that big jar you're carrying looks terribly heavy. May I carry it for you?
0: No thanks. It's really not a problem.
2: That jar must be extremely valuable for you to carry it with you like that. What's inside the jar?
0: Just some papers for a friend of mine.
1: Mr. Sheik, we're here to walk in the footprints of Jesus. But I don't see any footprints anywhere. Where are they?
2: I'm sorry, young lady, but that's not my area of expertise. Moshi! Moshi!
3: Shalom.
2: Moshi, this is Patch the Pirate and his crew. And I believe they'd be interested in a tour of the Christian holy sites.
3: Yes, Master. But I thought our tour guide was supposed to be named Kenny.
2: Kenny? Oh, yes, it was Kenny, but he is, painfully tied up at the moment, so I replaced him with Moshi.
1: Mr. Sheik, isn't Moshi a little young to be our tour guide?
2: Don't let Moshi's age fool you. He has the knowledge and experience of a 70-year-old rabbi.
1: Wow, I didn't know rabbits could live to be 70 years old.
2: Moshi, bring the camels, please.
3: Yes, Master. Come on, you flea bags. Your rest is over. It's time to move.
4: Oh, not another tour group.
3: Quiet down, Jezebel. Can't you do anything but complain?
5: Oh, don't you talk to my wife like that, Moshi. If you had as many fleas as she doth, you'd complain too.
3: Jehu, wake up! We've got customers!
6: Oh, where's the fire? Which way'd they go? I'm gonna be late. Just point me in the right direction.
4: Just relax, son. We're not going anywhere right now.
7: Hee-hee-you! Those camels smell terrible.
1: Are we gonna ride those things?
2: Of course you are, young miss. The Sheik offers nothing but the best in authentic Holy Land travel. King David didn't ride in an air-conditioned bus, you know.
8: Do you have a chapter and verse for that?
2: Cute. I do believe I hear that pesky cell phone ringing over there in my Corvette. Business calls. Don't forget to do your job, Moshi.
3: Yes, Master.
2: Hello? Good job. I'll meet you at the den in 5 minutes.
8: I don't think King David drove a Corvette.
0: Come on, sailors. It's time to start the tour.
3: Let's mount up. Camels, get down on your knees.
4: You're as bossy as my husband.
5: Oh, I'm sorry. I'm such a tyrant, my love. Oh.
6: Oh, Moshi, I've been down on my knees for 15 minutes. Somebody, anybody, hurry up and get on me. I'm gonna be late. Oh.
1: Can I ride Jehu, Moshi? He seems like just my type.
3: Sure, Princess. I'll help you up.
6: Oh, hurry up. Please hurry up. I've got places to go, people to see, things to do.
1: This is gonna be fun.
6: Oh, no. I'm late. Oh, no. I cannot wait. I'll miss the show. I gotta go. Oh, no. Oh, no. I'm late.
1: Where are we going? Whoa!
0: Hold on, Princess.
9: Yippee! Where are they going?
3: Who knows?
9: Should I fly after them?
3: Don't worry, Sissy Seagull. They'll be back. Everybody mount up.
8: Where are you gonna ride, Moshi?
3: I always walk and lead the camels. Captain, would you like me to carry that jar for you?
0: No thanks, Moshi. I'll just put it in one of these great big saddlebags on Jezebel.
3: Suit yourself.
0: Is everyone ready to start walking in the footsteps of Jesus?
8: I want to see where he fed the 5,000.
9: And calmed the sea. I want to walk on water.
0: Then we'd better head for the Sea of Galilee.
4: The Sea of Galilee? That's a 3-day trip.
5: I feel faint already.
3: Quiet down and let's get going.
4: Just stay close to me, Ahab, sweetie. I won't let that mean boy hurt you.
5: Yes, dear.
3: As we tour the land of the Bible, I'll be pointing out places of interest along the way.
9: Oh, this is so exciting! Why elongating?
8: Moshi, what are you studying there?
3: My Bible.
8: You must be a very religious Orthodox Jew.
3: Not hardly. The Sheik would never allow that.
9: Then why do you study the Bible?
3: I have to if I want to be a good tour guide.
7: How long have you studied it?
3: Only about 6 months. But I really enjoy reading it. I'm learning so much.
9: Moshi, how about reading some verses that tell us what Jesus did in Galilee?
3: I'm sorry, Sissy, but my Bible doesn't say anything about Jesus.
9: What?
0: You see, mates, most Jewish people use a Bible that only contains the Old Testament.
8: But the Old Testament is full of verses about Jesus.
3: Where?
0: Micah 5:2 says that a ruler will come out of Bethlehem, whose goings forth have been from of old, from everlasting.
3: I remember reading that.
0: What ruler do you think Micah was referring to, Moshi?
3: The Messiah, of course.
0: That's right. But did you know that all of the prophecies about the Messiah are fulfilled in Jesus?
9: Genesis says the Messiah would come from the tribe of Judah.
8: Jeremiah says the Messiah would be a descendant of King David. And Isaiah says that he would be born of a virgin.
0: Moshi, there are hundreds of prophecies in your Bible that were all written hundreds of years before Jesus was ever born.
9: And yet they were all perfectly fulfilled in Jesus.
7: Amen. Preach it.
0: Here comes Princess and Jehu.
10: Yippee! Ride 'em, cowboy! This is better than a roller coaster!
6: Moshi, I forgot to ask. Which way do I go? Because I don't know. Which way do I go? Which way do I go?
3: Jehu, you need to slow down and relax. There's no rush to get to Galilee.
6: Galilee? Oh, dear. Oh, dear. I gotta get out of here. Hurry, Princess. Hurry and pack. Grab your pillow and get on my back.
10: I'm ready to go, Jehu.
6: I gotta get going. I cannot wait. Hang on tight. I'm gonna be late.
7: Goodbye, Princess Pirate.
0: Be careful.
10: See you in Galilee.
4: That Jehu's got more energy than I've got fleas.
5: I pity his poor parents.
4: We are his parents, Ahab, you ninny.
5: Then pity on us.
3: If you look straight ahead, you'll get your first glimpse of the beautiful Sea of Galilee.
9: Whammy-shazammy! It's gorgeous!
7: How big is it?
3: About 7 miles wide and 13 miles long.
8: What are these ruins ahead of us beside the sea?
3: That's what's left of the village of Capernaum. There's the synagogue, and there's the house of Peter.
0: Jesus did many of his miracles right here in this area.
8: Capernaum? This is where Jesus performed my favorite miracle of all.
9: What miracle was that, Peanut?
8: I call it the quartet that raised the roof.

0: Princess and Jehu down by the Sea of Galilee.
1: Let's go see them.
2: Oh, water! Water! I must have something to drink. Come, sweetie. Where you lead me, I will follow, dear.
3: Hang on, mate. We're headed for the lake.
1: Help! Runaway camels!
0: Are they gonna stop or jump right in? I don't know, Pixie, but I can't hang on much longer.
4: Don't worry. They'll stop at the edge of the water.
1: Help!
0: Watch out! We're going in! Hold your nose!
3: Wow. That was refreshing.
0: I was ready for a cool dip, too.
5: Wish I had that on video.
0: Anybody have a towel?
1: I'm mad. It didn't work.
3: What didn't work, PJ?
1: I wanted to walk on the water just like Peter.

0: Did all of you have a good swim?
1: Don't rub it in, Princess.
0: If it makes you feel any better, Jehu did the same thing with me.
2: Really?
0: Yep. Once he saw the water, there was no stopping him.
3: May I be of service, my good friends?
0: Look, he's got a boat.
3: Climbing, my boat is yours.
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3: What, you don't like my boat? 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
4: I'm sure it's a good boat.
3: Wait, what country you come from?
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3: Ah? 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I give you American discount, $30. I take you now, please. Get on board. We go now.
4: Everybody back on the camels.
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4: Not interested. We're going to Tiberias.
3: Wait, I almost forgot. What religion you follow? What you believe?
0: We're Christians.
3: Ah, your lucky day. 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Climb in, let's go. You're like family to me.
4: Okay, Jonah, it's a deal. Everybody climb on board.
3: My children may starve, but Jonah will show you a good time. Watch your step, please.
5: What's the name of your boat, Mr. Jonah?
3: My boat is called the Whale's Belly. That is why I look for a new job. This Jonah wants out of the Whale's Belly, too.
2: That's a good one.
6: Do you know how to fish?
3: Listen to him. Do I know how to fish? That is what I do. I am a fisherman.
2: Where's your fishing pole?
3: No need. Fishing pole. Jonah go fishing with big net. Catch lots of fish at one time.
2: Really?
3: Of course. How do you catch fish?
2: Just like people. One by one.

0: been fishing now for almost an hour, Mr. Jonah.
1: You haven't caught anything.
2: This is crazy. This never happened to Jonah before. This is last time I pull in net. If no fish, I go home.
1: I think you've got something this time.
3: There's a fish in the net.
2: Just one fish?
4: Wow, it's a big one.
5: I will make you fishers of men. My, I feel like a fish out of water.
2: Finally, I caught one.
5: I'm afraid you didn't catch me. I caught you.
2: You caught me?
5: Yes, and all the rest of you also.
6: All of us?
5: Yes, caught you red-handed.
1: My hands are not red.
5: No, but your face should be. Have any of you paid your fish tax?
2: This sounds awfully fishy. What is your name?
5: My name is Dr. St. Peter, and I am the head rabbi of St. Peter's School of Fish.
7: St. Peter's fish is delicious.
5: Yes, our graduates have won many awards on dinner tables throughout the land.
7: That's why we were hoping we could catch some.
5: I'm sorry, but I've given all the fish in the school specific instructions to play hooky until you pay your fish tax.
1: What does the fish tax pay for?
5: What does it pay for? In case you haven't heard, educational costs are escalating almost daily. And I'm not just stringing you along or giving you a line either.
6: Well, before we take the bait, how much is this fish tax?
5: Not so fast. There are some other small taxes also. I see you have a net. So there's a net tax. And then there's a boat tax. Does this boat have any sails?
2: Yes, it does.
5: Well, then there's a sales tax. Now, do any of you have any thumbs?
6: Thumbs?
5: Yes, thumbs.
6: Of course. We all do.
5: Well, then I'll have to charge a thumb tax also.
2: Why we have to pay all these tax just to catch a few fish?
7: Dr. St. Peter, how much does all this tax come to?
5: Let me get my calculator out here. Let's see. 342 plus 8,691 plus 62,287. And there's the sums there and this. Oh, not to forget. Finished.
2: He must think he's going to catch a big one.
7: Go ahead and tell us how much it is, and we'll decide if we're going to bite or not.
5: The grand total is one shekel.
1: One shekel? That's it?
5: Yes, and don't try to wiggle out of it. That's the bottom line, and I'm not going to scale it back either.
2: Could I maybe lure you into a deal?
5: Not on your life, boy. You either take it hook, line, and sinker, or the fish are out to lunch today.
1: I want to catch fish!
6: Very well, Dr. St. Peter. If you'll send some fish our way, I'll give you a shekel.
5: St. Peter's School of Fish thanks you for your patronage.
6: Where do you want me to put the shekel?
5: Put the coin in my mouth.
6: In your mouth?
5: That's correct. Put your money where my mouth is.
6: Okay, here you go.
5: Thank you very much.
2: Dr. St. Peter, what do we do now to catch the fish?
5: The question that we ever said.
2: What you say?
6: Here, Dr. St. Peter, let me take that shekel out of your mouth.
5: Thank you, sir.
2: Now, how we catch the fish?
5: Simple. Cast your net on the other side.

0: Okay, mate. Let's pull the net in and see what we've got.
1: It seems harder to pull in this time.
2: Feels like we've got a ton of bricks.
3: I think I see something.
4: Yes. Look at all the fish.
5: There must be a gazillion bazillion of them.
6: This is more like it. Keep pulling in the net.
0: We'll have a fish fry on the seashore just like the disciples.
1: This is so neat. I feel like I'm back in Bible times.
2: Now all we need is a storm.
1: Did you have to say that, Peanut?
2: Me and my big mouth.
1: A storm's coming.
6: Quick, forget about the fish. We've got to get to shore. Let go of the net.
4: But I'm hungry for fish.
6: Do not worry. My brother had a little restaurant.
2: Look at the size of the waves, PJ.
4: Wow, that's a big one.
0: Ah, that was some fish dinner. I'm stuffed.
5: Thank you for bringing us to your brother's restaurant, Mr. Jonah. This food is delicious, malicious.
6: Princess, why you not finish eating all of your falafel?
2: Because I falafel. Captain, could I go help Moshi water the camels? I need some fresh air.
0: That would be fine, Princess. I hope you get to feeling better.
2: Thanks, Captain.
7: Ugh, this dumb thing won't open.
2: Hi, Moshi. Need some help?
7: Oh, Princess. Hi.
2: What you doing with the Isaiah scroll?
7: The Isaiah scroll?
2: You know, the one in the jar.
7: Oh, yes, that one. Well, I was just, checking to see if the, lid was on good and tight to make sure it was safe.
2: Good idea, Moshi. That scroll must be worth millions.
7: Millions?
2: Of course. All the Dead Sea Scrolls must be great treasures.
7: Yes, of course.
2: But I especially like Isaiah because it talks about Jesus so much.
7: About Jesus?
2: You know, like where it says he'll minister in Galilee.
7: Where does it say that?
2: In Isaiah 9:1. And I really like it where it prophesies that Jesus will heal the blind and the deaf.
7: That's in Isaiah 2?
2: Not in Isaiah 2. In Isaiah 35:5.
7: But that's impossible. Isaiah was written hundreds of years before Jesus ever lived.
2: Moshi,

0: I guess I'd better go get the camels. It's time to mount up.
1: Moshi, you've worked hard enough. Just relax. Let me go get the camels.
0: Oh, no. I couldn't ask you to do that.
1: You didn't ask me. I volunteered. Now, give me the jar, and I'll get us all packed up.
0: But it's, too heavy for you. I'd better take care of the scroll.
1: Don't be silly. I'm not a baby. Now give it to me. And you just take it easy for a minute. I'll fix everything.
0: That's what I'm afraid of.
1: I'll be right back.
2: Ah, Moshi, my son. It's so good to see you. How's business?
0: I don't want to be a pickpocket anymore, Sheik. These people are too nice. I want out of the den of thieves.
2: Now you listen. And listen closely, you little brat. You follow my orders precisely, or I'll see that you rot in a dirty jail on the backside of the desert somewhere.
0: For what?
2: For stealing. Of course.
0: Stealing? But I was only following your orders.
2: My orders? Why, I don't recall giving any orders like that.
0: What?
2: Moshi, whom do you think the police will believe? A filthy little pickpocket like you? Or a respected businessman like the Sheik? Now, what have you stolen so far?
0: Just this watch and a $20 bill.
2: That'll do for starters. Give it to me. Now, what about the jar?
0: Jar? What jar?
2: Don't play dumb with me. What's inside the jar?
0: Just a scroll.
2: What scroll?
0: An old scroll.
2: What old scroll?
0: The Isaiah scroll.
2: I knew it. I knew it. Oh, Colonel Yehuda, you couldn't out-sneak the Sheik.

0: just to show you that I am a reasonable man. Where are you taking the crew next?
1: Jericho.
0: In the middle of Jericho, there's a large tree.
1: Yeah, I know the one you're talking about.
0: Before you leave Jericho, hide the jar in the branches of that tree, and I'll let you go free.
1: Really?
0: That's right. Once that jar is in my possession, you'll be on your own.
2: Ahoy, mate.
0: Hello there, Captain. I trust your tour is going well.
2: Very well. Moshi's doing a great job.
3: And we just had a fish dinner to beat the band.
4: In fact, it beat the whole orchestra. It was just scrumptiliumptious.
0: I'm delighted to hear your tour is going so wonderfully. Well, I must run. Moshi, just call if you need me. I wouldn't want to leave you out on a limb or up a tree. Goodbye for now.
2: We need to get going too, mate.
3: Here comes Princess with the camels.
5: They've had plenty to drink. Let's go.
3: Everybody mount up.
2: Moshi, I want you to ride in my place. I'll lead the camels this time.
3: Captain, I couldn't do that. It's my job.
2: No, I insist. I could use the exercise.
6: Come on, Moshi. Let's ride together.
3: Where are we going next, Moshi?
1: South to Jericho.
7: Oh, no. Another 3-day trip. Oh. May the fleas of 1,000 camels infest your armpits! This heat makes my makeup run everywhere! Ahab, could you touch up my eyeliner, sweetie?
8: Oh, whatever you say, my love.
9: Oh, Jericho, Jericho, I'm gonna go to Jericho. I'll run 7 times around the wall, I'll blow my nose and watch him fall. Ooh.
5: Wait for me, Jehu.
9: Jump on, grab hold. I can't be late. My feet are on fire. I'm not a liar, and I can't wait.
6: See you there, Princess.
5: Yippee, we're going to Jericho.

0: trips sure do get long.
1: Are we almost there?
2: I simply must find a different brand of lipstick. This desert heat just destroys my sensitive lips.
3: You're as beautiful as ever, my pet. I just love that new blush.
0: Moshi, are you and the Sheik related?
4: Not hardly, Pixie. We're about as different as can be.
0: He kinda reminds me of a wolf in Sheik's clothing.
4: I know what you mean. He scares me sometimes, too. But you kinda get used to it when you live together.
5: Is he your guardian?
4: Kinda, I guess. He found me on the street in the Jewish quarter when I was just a baby.
1: What happened to your mommy and daddy?
4: The Sheik says they abandoned me. I guess they didn't want me. Of course, I don't remember any of it.
0: Where do you live?
4: In a den, a cave. With 9 other boys. All of us are orphans.
0: Talk about a large family.
1: Wow, that's a big one.
0: The Sheik sure must be a nice man to take care of all of you for free.
4: Yeah, it's a real steal.
5: Look, mates. We must be coming into Jericho.
1: There's sure lots of trees here.
0: Look at all the fruit.
6: Doesn't some fresh squeezed orange juice sound yummy?
4: Let's stop here for a few minutes and take a break. Everybody off!
0: Why are we stopping here?
4: I just wanted to, take a look around and, see if I could find some, water. Yeah, water. The camels are looking really thirsty. Everybody just kind of explore the area for a few minutes. This won't take long.
0: Hey, look at this little sign. It says, this is the sycamore tree that Zacchaeus climbed.
1: Zacchaeus? The wee little man?
0: That's what the sign says. How would they know if this is the exact tree?
5: They probably don't, Peanut. But we do know there was a tree.
1: And there was a wee little man.

0: Hit the brakes, Jason!
1: I'm trying!
0: Help! I can't hang on!
2: I'll catch you, Princess!
0: Ah! Ooh-wee!
2: That was quite a landing, Princess. Can you get up?
0: I think so.
2: You're gonna have to be more careful. You don't want that to happen again.
0: I sure don't. That was the 13th time it's happened today. What are you looking at, Pixie Pirate?
3: This sycamore tree. It's supposed to be the one that Zacchaeus climbed.
0: You know, Zacchaeus was a wee little man.
3: Wow! I never thought sycamore trees could be this big. Hey, there's somebody up there.
4: Way up in the hippy-dippy-tip-top.
0: I see something, too.
3: It's Moshi.
2: And he's got the jar out of my saddlebag.
4: Moshi, come on down.
5: I'm coming.
2: Moshi, bring the jar with you.
5: Oh, of course. Sure, Captain.
3: Here, Moshi. Just put your foot on my shoulder. Hand me the jar.
5: Thanks, Pixie. Appreciate your help. Thanks a lot. Well, let's get going.
2: Moshi, what were you doing up in the tree?
3: What tree?
2: The sycamore tree.
3: Oh, that tree. Well, I was, doing my best to, try and, protect the jar. Yeah, that was it. The camels were all alone, so I grabbed it and climbed the tree.
2: Was there some sort of danger?
3: Danger? Are you kidding? This is a terrible part of town. Just terrible. Things get stolen here all the time.
2: Moshi, are you sure there's not something else you want to tell me?
3: Something else? Yes, there is, Captain. We need to get out of this part of town before somebody gets hurt. Let's head for Jerusalem right now.
2: Lift up your eyes to the hills, sailors. There she is.
3: Welcome to the holy city, Jerusalem.
4: Oh, she's so beauty enchanted glamorous.
3: You camels stay here on the Mount of Olives. We'll be back in a little while.
2: Pixie, go ahead and get the jar out of Jezebel's saddlebag. We'd better take it with us.
6: Sure, Captain. Let me carry it for a while. Has anyone seen my money? It's not in my saddlebags. My watch is missing, too.
7: I gotta get going. I'm gonna be late. I can't be still because I just can't wait.
8: Jehu, forget the corny poetry and be still. You're making me into a nervous wreck.
7: Now be a good boy and mind your mother, Junior.
9: I'll sit right here. I really will. I'll bite my tongue and try to be still.
3: Everyone follow me. We're walking down toward the Kidron Valley. It's such a beautiful view. Look at that gigantic cemetery.
2: Just think, mates. This is the way Jesus often came into Jerusalem.
0: This path is kind of steep. Hold my hand, PJ. I won't let you fall.
3: Okay, everybody watch your step. We're going inside these gates to the left.
0: These big trees look ancient.
10: They really look old, too.
3: These olive trees are over 2,000 years old.
6: What is this place?
3: It's called the Garden of Gethsemane.
4: Then this is where Jesus prayed the night he was arrested.
6: And where Judas betrayed him.
2: Sailors, everybody have a seat. And I'll read the scripture that tells us what happened here.
0: Good idea, Captain. Oh, it sure feels good to sit down.
6: Peanut, can you carry this jar for a while?
11: Sure, Pixie. Just put it in my lap for now.
0: I'm really sleepy.
6: Me too, PJ.
0: I didn't realize how tired I was.
3: It's been a long day.
2: And they came to a place which was named Gethsemane. And he saith to his disciples, sit ye here while I
12: pray. Hey, you sleepyhead! Wake up!
0: Who said that?
12: I said that!
0: Where'd that voice come from?
12: Right behind you.
0: There's nothing behind me but a tree.
12: Well, Welcome to my garden. My name is Olive.
6: But I didn't know trees could talk.
12: I didn't either for several hundred years. Then one day, I got a little crotchety with all them birds a-picking on me. That really goes against my grain, you know. It's the pits.
6: What did you do?
12: Oh, my stomach got tied up in big old knots. Then the sap started rising, and before I knew it, I was singing at the top of my limbs.
10: You can sing?
12: Yes. My roots are really deep into music. It's all over my family tree.
4: Could you sing us a song right now?
12: Well, my joints are kind of stiff, and my timber ain't limber as it used to be. But I don't see why not. Just let me warm up my sounding board a little. Do, re, mi, fa, sol.
6: What are you gonna sing, Olive?
12: I'm gonna sing you a little ditty I wrote myself.
4: Where'd you get the idea for your song?
12: From watching those sleepyhead disciples last time they were here. Wake up!
1: Christ took his disciples to Gethsemane. There he told them, watch and pray with me. But when he returned, he found them all asleep. They were willing, but their flesh was weak.

Wake up! When he went to heaven, Jesus said these words: Be a witness to those who've never heard. You shall have the Spirit's power as you go. Preach the word so

0: should make your recording. Oh,
1: that's mighty sweet, you cute little twig of a fella. But at my age, I'm probably not gonna be branching out much more. I figure I'll just stay here and bloom where I'm planted.
2: Have any of you seen Moshi?
3: There he is, over there by that big rock, talking with somebody.
0: Hey, it's the sheep.
4: I wonder what he wants.
5: He gives me the creepy, weepy, heebie-jeebies.
6: Me too, sissy.
7: You bumbling idiot!
6: I tried my best. I had it up in the tree and everything. I don't want to steal anymore.
7: I'm finished with your incompetence. I'm taking over.
6: What do you mean?
7: I want you and your group at the garden tomb in exactly 30 minutes.
6: Why?
7: When you get there, send Patch and the crew inside the tomb. And you volunteer to wait outside with the jar.
6: But what good'll that do?
7: I've found another jar that looks just like the one with the scroll in it.
6: So?
7: Oh, you're such a simpleton! Don't you see? While they're inside the tomb, I'll trade jars with you. You'll have your freedom. And I'll have... the scroll.
4: Is everything all right, Moshi?
7: Captain, my good friend, how do you like Gethsemane?
4: It's very moving.
7: Yes, I often come here to pray myself. But wait till you see the garden tomb. Now there's my favorite.
0: Are we gonna get to go there?
7: No tour of Israel would be complete without it. Moshi, lead the way.
3: Peanut, don't forget the jar.
8: I've got it, Pixie.
6: If you look straight ahead of us, you'll see a place that's called Skull Hill.
9: It does kind of look like a skull.
6: Many believe that Skull Hill is the place where Jesus was crucified.
3: Can't you just imagine Jesus giving his life on an old, rugged cross?
9: Captain, how could Jesus love us so much?
4: I don't know, Princess, but I'm sure glad he did.
6: Please follow me down these steps.
5: All these flowers are so colorly lovely.
6: This cave you see on your right seems to have been the property of a very wealthy man. Many Christians believe it is the tomb where they laid the body of Jesus.
9: Really?
0: Can we go in?
6: Certainly. All six of you should be able to fit inside.
0: Come on, Princess.
9: I'm right behind you, PJ.
3: Watch your head, Captain. The door to the cave is really low.
4: Thanks, Pixie. Come on in, Peanut. I think there's still room.
3: Are you going in, Moshi?
6: No, I'll just wait out here, Peanut. I've seen it before. Here, let me hold the jar so you can have more room.
3: Thanks, Moshi.
6: Watch your head.
3: Okay.
4: While we're all together in here, I'd like to read a little of Matthew chapter 28.
7: Well done, Moshi. You did something right for a change.
6: You call stealing doing something right?
7: I'm in no mood for arguing. Give me the jar with the scroll in it.
6: I can't do this.
7: What?
6: Ow!
7: Listen, Moshi. Don't do anything stupid. You just take my jar.
10: That's right.
7: And I'll take your jar. There you go. That's all there is to it. And now, you're a free man. I'll never bother you again.
6: Sheik, you're a wicked, evil person.
7: Moshi, Moshi, Moshi. Just to show you how wrong you are, take these 30 silver shekels to remember me by.
6: I don't want your money.
7: Take it, you little fool. Said that the Sheik is not a generous man.
3: Oh, I could stay here all day.
11: Seeing this empty tomb makes the resurrection seem so real.
4: Here, Moshi, I'll take the jar now. Moshi, your nose is bleeding.
0: What happened?
6: Nothing.
5: Something had to happen.
6: It's just a weakness in my blood.
5: You need to take care of that.
6: I sure do.
9: Where's a Kleenex, Moshi?
4: Let's all be seated right here outside the tomb and just thank God for sending us our Messiah. Let me begin by reading some verses from Isaiah.
6: From the scroll?
4: No, Moshi. From my Bible.
6: Of course.
4: Hundreds of years before Jesus was ever born, Isaiah wrote these words about the Messiah in Isaiah 53:5. He was wounded for our transgressions. He was bruised for our iniquities.
6: But the Messiah is supposed to be a king who sets up his throne in Jerusalem and brings peace to all the world.
11: That's right, Moshi. But he won't do that till he comes a second time. The first time he came as the Lamb of God, Isaiah says he is brought as a lamb to the slaughter.
6: Like the lambs that were sacrificed in the temple?
11: Yes, exactly. But remember, Jesus the Messiah was God's perfect lamb.
9: And after he gave his life, no other sacrifices were necessary.

0: I had no idea my Bible said so much about Jesus.
1: It says oodles and caboodles.
2: The Old Testament prophesies that Jesus would be buried in a rich man's tomb.
3: And that his back would be beaten and his beard pulled out.
4: And that his hands and feet would be pierced.
1: And that he would rise again.
2: Psalm 41 even prophesies that a close friend would betray Jesus.
0: A close friend?
3: Yes. His name was Judas.
1: And Zechariah prophesied that Judas would sell Jesus for 30 pieces of silver.
0: 30 pieces of silver?
3: That's right.
0: What happened to this Judas?
5: You don't want to know. It's really bad.
0: I guess stealing is pretty serious.
6: Very serious, Moshi. The Bible says that thieves shall not inherit the kingdom of God.
0: Does God ever have mercy on thieves?
1: Yes, Moshi. Jesus was crucified between two thieves, and one of them asked for mercy.
0: What did Jesus do?
1: Jesus forgave him.
0: Captain, I need God's mercy too.
6: Why don't you pray right now, Moshi, and tell God about it?
0: Dear God, I'm a thief too, but I don't want to be. I now believe that Jesus is the Messiah and that he died to wash away my sin. Father, I am so sinful. Oh, please forgive me.
6: God bless you, mate.
0: Captain, I stole Pixie's watch and Peanut's money.
3: Moshi!
0: And worse than that, I helped the Sheik steal the Isaiah scroll, and he gave me these dumb 30 shekels.
4: The scroll is gone? Where is it?
0: I'm sure the Sheik has it in the den of thieves by now.
6: Moshi, as soon as you gave me this jar, I knew what had happened.
0: You did? Well, why didn't you say anything?
6: Because we knew something like this might happen. So we prepared a few surprises for that sneaky Sheik.
5: We're gonna be rich!
7: We're not going to be anything if you don't get that jar open.
5: The top of the jar must be glued on. It won't budge.
7: Stand back, you imbeciles! This hammer ought to do the trick. Open sesame!
5: What's that? It's a burglar alarm! The jar is booby-trapped!
8: I'm out of here!
9: Nobody move. Police!
5: They're everywhere! We're surrounded!
8: Colonel Yehuda, I'm so glad you're here.
7: Apprehend those criminals!
9: The game is over, Sheik. Do not make a move, and nobody will get hurt.
8: What? Handcuffs? There must be some mistake. I'm a respected businessman, a pillar of the community.
0: Is it really true, Colonel?
9: It surely is, Moshi. Your parents did not abandon you at all. The Sheik stole you out of their home when you were just a baby. Your mother and father have been searching for you ever since.
0: When can I meet them?
9: I can take you to them right now if you want.
0: But I've got to take the crew back to Tel Aviv.
6: You go ahead, Moshi. I'm sure the camels know the way.
1: We're just tickled pink as punch for you, Moshi.
9: Well, this case is about closed. Everybody has his belongings back, and the Isaiah scroll has been returned to the shrine of the book.
0: And I promise you, I'll never steal anything ever again.
4: I still don't understand, Colonel. Why weren't you worried about the Sheik stealing the scroll?
9: Because, Princess, we had placed a hidden transmitter in the jar, and we knew exactly where it was at all times.
6: Well, mates, we'd better get back to the ship.
0: Come on, you camels. It's time to get to work.
8: Work! I don't even have my makeup on yet.
10: Don't fret, my pet. I'll help you.
11: Oh, where are we going? I'm gonna be late.
5: We're going home to America.
11: America, America. I can't be late to America. Happy Meals and Levi's jeans. More beautiful each day, it seems. Did out of my way. I cannot wait. Jump on, princess. I'm gonna be late.
8: But Jehu, you can't swim.
4: That's all right. I've got my floaties.
3: Hang on tight, princess.

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0: 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Zephaniah 3:17 tells us, "The Lord thy God in the midst of thee is mighty. He will save. He will rejoice over thee with joy."
1: Sing along, mates.

Be strong in the Lord and in the power of his might. Put on the whole armor of God, that ye may be able to stand against the wiles of the devil. Stand therefore, having your loins girt about with truth, and having on the breastplate of righteousness, and your feet shod with the preparation of the gospel of peace. Above all, taking the shield of faith, wherewith ye shall be able to quench all the fiery darts of the wicked. And take the helmet of salvation, and the sword of the Spirit, which is the word.

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0: Psalm 100. Make a joyful noise unto the Lord, all ye lands. Serve the Lord with gladness. Come before his presence with singing. Know ye that the Lord, he is God. It is he that hath made us, and not we ourselves. We are his people, and the sheep of his pasture. Enter into his gates with thanksgiving, and into his courts with praise. Be thankful unto him, and bless his name. For the Lord is good, his mercy is everlasting, and his truth endureth to all generations. Psalm 100.
1: As Christians, we are to walk in the light and

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Ephesians 6:1 says, "Children, obey your parents in the Lord, for this is right.

0: jump in anytime.
1: Okay, that woodpecker sounds like a beating drum as he thumps against a tree. 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

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And God saw everything that he had made, and behold, it was very good.

0: For by him were all things created, that are in heaven and that are in earth,
1: visible and invisible, whether they be thrones or dominions or principalities or powers. All things were created by him and for him.
2: And he is before all things, and by him all things consist.

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0: 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For the Lord thy God is with thee whithersoever thou goest."
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boys and girls, for this song, you're going to need to use your hands. And we're going to do deep and wide. So you take one hand and put it way up high and put the other hand way down low. That's deep. 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And when we say wide, make your hands go wide. Are you ready? Here we go.

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In Psalm 23, the psalmist David writes, "The Lord is my shepherd, I shall not want. He maketh me to lie down in green pastures. He leadeth me beside the still waters. He restoreth my soul. He leadeth me in the paths of righteousness for his name's sake. Yea, though I walk through the valley of the shadow of death, I will fear no evil, for thou art with me. Thy rod and thy staff, they comfort me. Thou preparest a table before me in the presence of mine enemies. 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Surely goodness and mercy shall follow me all the days of my life, and I will dwell in the house of the Lord forever."

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2: Oh, that's great, Larry. Well, what song is it?
1: The Getting Up song. It goes like this. Getting up, getting up, getting up, up, up, getting up, getting up, getting up, up, up, getting up, getting up, getting up, up, up, up, up, up, up.
2: Well, that's interesting.
1: Getting up, getting up, getting up, up, up, up, up, up, up, up, up, up, up, getting up, getting up, getting up, getting up,
2: getting up. Larry, Larry, Larry, maybe we should sing a different song right now, okay?
1: Okay.

0: 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This is the first commandment. And the second is like, namely this, thou shalt love thy neighbor as thyself. There is none other commandment greater than these."
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0: Oh, boys and girls, look who's here. It's the Story Lady again.
1: Have you ever seen something that made you say, "I'm scared"? Perhaps it was a shadow, or a bully, or a needle at a doctor's office, or something else. But other people have been scared too. Do you remember David when he fought Goliath? He must have been scared. This is the way it happened. One day, the Philistines and Israelites went out to fight, but the Philistines had a giant on their side. He was really big, and he had a big sword and spear and shield. How could the Israelites fight him?
2: "I'll fight that giant,"
1: David said. This seemed funny to some of the soldiers. David was not even as big as they were, but no one else would fight the giant. So what could they do but let David fight him? It must have looked strange to see someone pray before fighting a giant, but that's what David did.
2: "Wow, he's a lot bigger than I am,"
1: David thought. Do you think this made David scared?
2: "And look at his sword, and his shield, and his spear, and all I have is this little sling. God will help me."
1: And David killed the giant. Do you think David stopped to thank God when this happened? Would you? Next time you are afraid of something, remember David when he fought Goliath. And remember that God will help you too.

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1: Me too. 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
2: We'll just have to trust the Lord, mates. 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

0: Well, I think our rehearsal time is just about up.
1: Ah, so soon? I was just getting started.
0: I know, but we've gone through the entire song list.
1: Well, what about the song that helped me memorize a bunch of God's names? That'd be a great one for the kids to learn.
0: You're right, that is a good one. What do you say, kids? Are you up for one more song before we all head home?
2: Yeah!

You wanted to know why you were here, why you became queen. I told you God must have a reason. Perhaps he put you here for such a time as this. Perhaps this is the reason.

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Isaiah 40:31 tells us, "But they that wait upon the Lord shall renew their strength. They shall mount up with wings as eagles. They shall run and not be weary, and they shall walk."

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Colossians 3:17 tells us, "And whatsoever ye do in word or deed, do all in the name of the Lord Jesus, giving thanks to God."

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1: The Vaughn and Nibble, unforgettable, formidable old man.
0: Ugly monster, he's mean as he can be. He'll snap you like a pretzel and he'll drown you in the sea. 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

0: 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John 14:6 tells us, Jesus saith unto him, I am the way, the truth, and the life. 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